0: your life without you having to say your final words to them. Some people are lucky enough to be able to do that when someone passes. Before they pass, they tell them how they felt about them, how important
1: they
0: were.
1: I've seen the moment play out. Like, you know, and I'm not talking about a conventional goodbye. I'm talking about a very complicated, you know, there's no hard feelings at the end of the day. Yes. There was for nearly a lifetime.
0: Oh, really?
1: But now that I'm being able to say this,
0: yes,
1: I can finally lose the heavy feelings and you can finally go.
0: Yes.
1: In peace.
0: In peace, yeah. And it must feel like there's a load comes off of you.
1: That's why they pass.
0: Yes.
1: They hang on until that moment. Yeah. A lot of the time.
0: A lot of the time, yes.
1: If they're an elderly person and they are passing,
0: yes,
1: they'll hold on until the moment feels right.
0: And I believe that, yes, yes. And, you know, sometimes they wait for a particular person.
1: Correct.
0: Before they...
1: I've literally seen it play out in the last couple of years. It's a rather powerful moment.
0: Oh, it is. I mean, my dad...
1: Deeply profound magnitudes.
0: That's what happened with my dad, because we were taking it in shifts. We never left him alone because, you know, the doctors didn't know how long it would take. So there was always someone with him. And then the twins were with him. Everyone had seen him that day. But, yeah, the twins went. And when I went in, you know, said, "Hi, Daddy, how you going?" You know, and that's when he took his, kissed him. And, yeah, that's when he took his last breath. It was almost like he was waiting for me to come in. Yeah.
1: Wow. Thanks for sharing that.
0: That's all right. It was a very touching, very important moment in my life.
1: Yeah.
0: Because I was very close with my dad.
1: But you got to say what you wanted to say?
0: Yes, because I was in there every night, like from 2 till 9 in the morning.
1: Yeah.
0: 2 a.m. till 9, because that was my shift. And, yes, I would talk to him. Because they reckon they can hear, you know. They can hear you, but, yeah.
1: They can.
0: I know. So, yeah, I used to talk to him. And, yeah. So, like I said, we didn't leave him alone at one day from when they said, you know, it's not, you know, this is it. So he was very lucky not to be alone when the end came. So, but a lot of people don't have that opportunity where people die suddenly or whatever. And it must be like a load on them, you know, not being able to say what they feel about how they feel about them, how much they loved them or hated them. And don't forget there's the other side too.
1: Yeah.
0: Where if you're angry or whatever, you didn't get the chance to say it.
1: But a lot of the time that can come about in the last stages.
0: Yes.
1: Where you do get to make that peace.
0: Make amends, yes.
1: I'll tell you what's very strange. Talking after the fact to a sibling that you lost due to a stillborn birth.
0: Oh.
1: So, a sibling that you never knew.
0: Met, yes.
1: Right, speaking to a deceased sibling you never knew.
0: Yeah.
1: Is strange.
0: Did you have that?
1: I did that, yeah. Have done that over time.
0: Mm.
1: And you'd be surprised at things that you say.
0: I can imagine.
1: Ever so sad because the section of Centennial Park where... there's a allocation
0: for
1: stillborns and infant deaths is quite large.
0: Yes.
1: Bigger than you would anticipate.
0: I can imagine.
1: Yeah.
0: I haven't seen it. I mean, my dad's there and a lot of Morelli's. But, yeah, I haven't seen it.
1: Yeah. It's a weird one.
0: Yeah. Yeah.
1: But
0: at least you've got somewhere to go and talk to them. And
1: correct.
0: Which is good.
1: Yeah. But, yeah, I've fortunately, I guess, I've never had to be in the position of doing that to someone really, really close to me that I've lost as far as someone dying goes.
0: Yeah.
1: So I can't imagine how sad it would be to have things that are unsaid. You know, it would haunt you.
0: Of course it would.
1: It would haunt you. Because... the spirit, getting in touch with the spiritual side of that wouldn't be for everyone.
0: No.
1: A lot of people would look at it.

0: Sing.
1: I think, oh, something. There's got to be something, you know. So, yeah, so every day I do talk to my daddy. I go and kiss his photo in the morning.
0: That's nice. It's nice that you do that.
1: Yeah. Tell him I think about him.
0: I know my mum would be the same.
1: Yeah. Especially when you've got a close relationship and a loving relationship with the parent. Yeah, I was blessed because I have that with both my parents. I mean, my mummy's still alive, which is wonderful.
0: Yeah.
1: But, you know, it did break us when my dad went. So.
0: Mm. And, you know, a lot of the time there's the other side to this where the person's actually still alive, but you just lose the connection.
1: Yes.
0: And that can also be hard.
1: Oh, very hard. Because, you know, I should have said this, I should have done that. Yeah. Yeah.
0: And you'll never get the chance.
1: No. No, because, you know, even though you live in the same city and...
0: some of the time.
1: Yeah.
0: A lot of the time, a final goodbye means that this person is leaving for whatever reason.
1: Yeah.
0: And, you know, that logistically, you might never see them again.
1: Yeah, exactly.
0: Not because you necessarily don't want to.
1: Yeah.
0: But then, of course, there's the side to it where, and a lot of the time it is in relationships...
1: Yes.
0: Where you'll think of things that you wanted to say to someone that you never had the chance to say to them.
1: Oh, no.
0: And
1: it sort of eats you alive sometimes.
0: Yeah, it does.
1: Yeah,
0: it
1: which
0: does.
1: Isn't nice.
0: Absolutely
1: I've had that as well, you know, where you just, I should have said, you know, but...
0: And generally
1: maybe
0: speaking,
1: you weren't meant to say it.
0: But generally speaking, it's not. It's interesting, at least from my own experience, it's never things that you would say out of hurt.
1: Yes.
0: But important things nonetheless.
1: Yes.
0: That you would want to have passed on that you never had the opportunity to.
1: Yes.
0: But I guess it's a mainstay in most people's lives that maybe that happens.
1: Everyone has got words unsaid.
0: In any capacity.
1: Yes.
0: Well said.
1: Yes.
0: Words unsaid.
1: Yes.
0: We better pick up the vibes.
1: I reckon.
0: I mean, people are starting off
1: their
0: day.
1: Tears here.
0: You've got tears coming
1: tears,
0: down your face.
1: Yes.
0: And we are just starting off the day. So we probably don't want it to be too morbid.
1: Too morbid, no. Okay.
0: But it's Breakfast Without Borders and things can go anywhere, Yota. So you better play some uplifting music for us now. Stay tuned.

0: Michalister Zis with Cyprus, and prior to that we heard from Ludovico Einaudi with the song In Un'altra Vita. That was a long song.
1: That was nice though. Calming after the discussion we had.
0: I might have aged significantly in that song.
1: Stop it.
0: Like some people that go up to accept awards in milestones.
1: I forget how old you are sometimes. You don't appreciate good music.
0: I do.
1: No, you don't.
0: How dare you? I appreciate you good music not. All
1: that
0: the time.
1: That was lovely. I've played two lovely I'm not saying long it wasn't lovely today.
0: It was a nice song.
1: It was.
0: It just went for a while.
1: For a reason.
0: Yes. Well, we go from losing people to finding people's lottery tickets, successful lottery tickets.
1: Yes.
0: Because we're going to Italy to round out the program today. It's been a...
1: We've been around the world.
0: We have, but it's been a journey, this program, hasn't it?
1: Yes, it has.
0: An emotional whirlwind.
1: Have you trimmed your beard?
0: Yes.
1: It looks very nice.
0: Thank you.
1: Because I've been looking at it and I'm thinking, why is it different? But yes, go
0: on. Someone likes the look of my facial hair. not often been a trait of mine. Jota, it's been an emotional whirlwind of a journey.
1: The program today. Yes, it has. It has.
0: I get that every day having a coffee with you. It's always a real box of chocolates.
1: It's a hoot.
0: If you're not laughing, you're crying.
1: Yeah.
0: It's been a bit like that on the program today.
1: Yes. True.
0: A few tears have been shed.
1: Yes.
0: I'm constantly overcome by grief. So I...
1: Lately,
0: it's just a revolving door for me.
1: It's almost your middle name.
0: Let's go to Italy and have some fun.
1: Yes.
0: An Italian lottery player who accidentally threw away a winning lottery ticket worth 1.65 million Australian dollars was reunited with his fortune after garbage collectors spent 2 days sifting through tons of rubbish and found it. The man discarded the slip at a local shop. Why do they always throw it away?
1: Well, because I must have said, because you know why?
0: What's the point in buying a lottery ticket? You're just going to throw it away?
1: No. If it's a big win, sometimes when you scan it, it doesn't register because it's a big win. I've heard that.
0: Yeah. So this is what happened, effectively.
1: Is it?
0: So the man discarded the slip at a local shop when an electronic system flagged it as non-payable.
1: See? That's why. What were you going to do? Put it in your pocket and think, oh,
0: yeah, but
1: keep it for next week.
0: I'm not a gambler. That's one of the naughties that's never sort of, you know, swept me under. Probably because I don't have the money to do it. But, yeah, I'm not a gambler or someone that likes to buy lottery tickets.
1: But playing the lotto is not gambling,
0: well,
1: really.
0: It is for some people.
1: Oh, yeah.
0: Don't say that too loosely.
1: I've seen them go through with how many tickets at once.
0: Yes.
1: Oh, God.
0: People love a scratchy.
1: And usually people win. I've heard of people who have won have only bought 4 games rather than 25 or 30.
0: People love a scratchy. I just like to scratch my eyes out the more I live my life. But some people love a scratchy. Tell me, though, the electronic system flagging it as non-payable, in what way does that indicate that throw away your ticket?
1: Non-payable, which means they can't pay it to you.
0: Where's the communication here between the entity and the winner?
1: But most people would take that as non-payable means you've lost. There's no money.
0: Someone wasn't clear in their communication.
1: Because usually it would say winner.
0: Yeah. So anyway, that's what happened. And this poor fella took it as meaning that, you know,
1: the prize
0: was invalid. But in actual fact, he had won big and he was unaware that it simply meant the prize was too large for the shopkeeper to pay directly.
1: Yeah.
0: After realising his usual numbers had been drawn, he alerted local waste authorities, who intercepted the garbage truck before it reached...
1: They were his normal... He knew the numbers.
0: Must have.
1: Oh, wow. So he was using the same numbers. Mm. Wow. Because I was going to say, how did he know he won?
0: Good of the garbage company or collectors to go to these links.
1: I know. Who would do that?
0: Well, I mean, it's literally $1.65 million Australian dollars down the drain but if they didn't.
1: But it's not theirs.
0: It's not theirs. But would you... And here's where the question comes into it.
1: Sift through rubbish. I'd give him a reward.
0: For $1.65 million, do you know what I'd do for that money? A lot more than touch rubbish.
1: But it's not theirs.
0: Yes, but you would... anticipate, would you not?
1: That you'd get a reward.
0: That something would come your way. If you're going to these links, if you're going to these links for someone else's lottery ticket,
1: you'd think there's something
0: that they would reward you in some way, especially if there's nearly $2 million on the line.
1: True. So,
0: how much do the refuse workers deserve to be given for their efforts and kindness, in your opinion? Try and put the shoe on your foot.
1: I'd give them $50,000 each.
0: Yeah, I think that's fair. That's a fair but awfully random number, but I think it's quite fair.
1: Well, they had to go through all that. Oh, my God. Can you imagine what they would have had to go through?
0: I'd say maybe double it, 100.
1: Each?
0: Yeah.
1: Well, then he's left with 1.4.
0: So what? Okay. Still 1.4 million.
1: True. And that he wouldn't have had.
0: $100,000.
1: That he wouldn't have had. Yes.
0: $100,000 can actually be life-changing. $50,000 is a nice sugar hit. But not so much life-changing. I think 100 grand.
1: How many were there? Two.
0: Two, yeah. Two workers.
1: All right, two. Yes, 100 grand.
0: Boy, kind of... I'll talk to you when you find your heart. Gee, I've never
1: 50 grand is a lot,
0: I've never seen you crunch numbers like this before.
1: 50 grand's a lot of money.
0: Outside of Radiothon, I've never seen you do this kind of quick maths in your head. 50,000, oh, yeah, I guess I'm... Give away 50. Yeah, okay. I mean, if it wasn't for them, you wouldn't have anything. Bear that in mind. Screw it. I'd give them 200 grand each.
1: Would you?
0: Yeah, absolutely.
1: Tell me
0: that's
1: when...
0: That's life-changing money.
1: Tell me when you win the lottery and you lose it, how much you'll give.
0: You know, I haven't won many things in my life.
1: Yes.
0: I do recall I used to do this podcast, right?
1: Yeah.
0: And it kind of got big for 5 minutes. It had to do with the sports team, right? And I went to this event where they were drawing a raffle. And I was like the outsider to this. Because you have to envision that this is a fan club within a sports club.
1: Okay.
0: And the fan club is a separate sort of, like, you know, you need to be a member to kind of be in it.
1: Mm.
0: I wasn't.
1: Oh.
0: I was there to wrangle a few favours and get an interview.
1: Okay. Right?
0: And just for rocking up, somehow, I managed to be in the entry for quite a nice prize, and I won it.
1: What was it?
0: It was a signed Guernsey.
1: Oh.
0: And the amount of daggers I got...
1: I can imagine.
0: Like, imagine like the one non-paid person, everyone else is a member there, and they hated me for all their separate agendas. But I got drawn out of the hat by an ex-player. My name got read out. And a whole gallery of people instantly hated me like they never had before.
1: Oh.
0: Just dagger upon dagger.
1: I can imagine.
0: It was the most bittersweet thing.
1: They're just sore losers. That's all I'd
0: probably
1: say.
0: Probably says more about me than them, but I actually felt like giving it back. Like, I actually felt like, nah. Like, I should not.
1: You are crazy.
0: I should not be getting this.
1: You are crazy. Honestly, why?
0: But yeah, the more I was young and innocent then, I guess the more life's rolled on.
1: Yeah, you won it fairly and squarely.
0: Yeah.
1: They gave you a ticket. Your name got pulled out. End of story.
0: I'd put the top on, strip, and I'd say, suffer in your jocks.
1: And dance around with it.
0: Yeah.
1: I could see you doing
0: that. You bitter maniacs. Flipping the bird.
1: Get on a few other things.
0: Yeah, probably wouldn't have got my interview if I did all those things. That would have been fun.
1: I can imagine you doing that now at your age. How old were you then?
0: I was... You can think I'm going to say 18.
1: Yeah. I was 30?
0: I was 27.
1: Oh, Lord, you're funny.
0: Yes.
1: Oh, what do we do?
0: That was a highlight. A rare highlight. It's been a fun morning, hasn't it? Well, I don't know if fun's the right word.
1: Oh, sometimes. It was fun.
0: It's been eventful.
1: Eventful, yes. We had a very touching moments there.
0: You know, sometimes when it's just the two of us, I have the most fun.
1: Do you?
0: Yeah.
1: Why is that? Because you like looking at the expressions on my face.
0: Anywhere, can't it? Yes.
1: And you like all my hand motions.
0: I don't, that no actually. One can see. I don't, because I can never understand what you're trying to say.
1: Do you understand now?
0: The miming, the gestures, the one that I can't quite come to terms with is the instantaneous distractions. Whilst you're looking at the monitor, someone walks in the building, I've just lost you. And I wouldn't find you with a map when that happens. It's happening right now. Literally.
1: Someone's trying to get in. Why isn't the door working?
0: I've lost you.
1: No, I'm here. It's the end of the program.
0: And time for the news. We'll do it all again at 8 a.m. tomorrow morning. Thank you so much for your company here on this Thursday on 5EBI.
1: Oh, it's you and me again tomorrow. Yes. Hopefully it's fun topics.
0: Yes. Hopefully you'll be present in that moment.
1: I will.
0: Thank you.
1: I'll have to let them in.
0: Thank you to everyone for listening and enjoy your Thursday.
1: Yes.
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0: Oh, my news is gone, Patty. News headlines. Right here on 103.1 5EBI FM. Tony Burke has delayed his speech on Labor's plan to cut net migration to 225,000 people by the year 2027-28. The package targets temporary visas with three main changes: banning onshore partner and family visa applications, tightening asylum seeker work and appeal rights, and limiting backpacker extensions. The partner visa ban is the most contentious, with 400,000 people now on bridging visas. Critics call it a human rights issue and a legal risk, while the government argues it's needed to close a loophole. Business warns it will make Australia less attractive to skilled migrants. Burke says the speech will soon go ahead. The ACCC will run a 12-month inquiry into regional mobile phone coverage, looking at domestic roaming and mobile infrastructure. Consumer advocates have been pushing for mandated domestic roaming, but say a 12-month process waits years we don't have. Rather, a 12-month process wastes years we don't have. The ACCC will release a discussion paper and then hold forums in regional and remote areas across Australia. EVs have hit a new phase in Australia, making up 21.7% of new car sales in July. 23,510 vehicles and the third straight month above one in five. That's according to experts. That's triple last year's share. Fuel price spikes from Middle East conflict and the return of the fuel excise are said to be driving the shift, with buyers focused on reliability and running costs. Toyota still leads overall, but BYD sold 60,000 plus cars in July alone. Jetstar will charge for overhead carry-on from the 2nd of February in 2027. Every fare will still include one small under-seat bag for free. Anything bigger for the overhead locker will cost at least $25 on domestic flights and up to $52 internationally. Bags won't be weighed but must fit a certain diameter. CEO Stephanie Tully says the move will cut gate stress, speed up boarding and keep fares low. Existing bookings after February 2 get the overhead allowance fee. Checked baggage isn't changing. In sport, Jonathan Clemente has been named head coach of Brisbane Roar's A-League women's side. At the age of 27, he becomes the youngest ever manager in A-League history. Clemente joins from Melbourne Victory, where he was an assistant coach with their women's team. To weather in Adelaide on this Thursday, it's a partly cloudy day with a medium chance of showers, most likely in the late morning and afternoon. There is light winds today. It is a top of 17 and a minimum of 8. More news in an hour.

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1: Hello, Tito, and a very good morning to all our listeners.
0: Yes, here we are again, Thursday morning, and we are featuring
1: Lithuania.
0: Yes, we do. It should be great to hear about this country. Before we have some music.
1: Yes.
0: I would suggest. All right. Karel Gott. Now, he was called the Golden Voice of Prague. And I thought I'd start with a song from Karel Gott. And he had this really cute little song out many, many, many years ago, called Babichka.
1: Babichka.
0: Babichka.
1: Means so, grandmother or nana or whatever.
0: Okay. And here it is.

0: Lotta and Anders Engbergs from Sweden and their orchestra, yes, with the song Valdens Basta Servitus. Morning music vitamins here on EBIFM, 14 minutes past 10. We are featuring Lithuania.
1: That's correct, Dieter. So, Lithuania is a nation in the Baltic region of Europe, known for Vilnius as its capital, an ancient language, and a rich medieval history. It covers 65,300 square kilometers with a population of about 2.9 million people. And here is a bit about geography and nature. Nearly one-third of the country is covered by forests, alongside over 6,000 lakes. Woo. The Curonian Spit is a stunning thin sand dune peninsula shared with Russia and listed as a UNESCO site. Stelmuchi Oak, home to Europe's oldest oak tree, estimated to be nearly 2,000 years old. And the history and culture? Medieval Empire. In the 14th century, the Grand Duchy of Lithuania was the largest state in Europe, stretching from the Baltic Sea to the Black Sea. And the Soviet breakaway. In 1990, Lithuania was the first Soviet republic to declare independence from the USSR. And old language? Lithuanian is the oldest surviving Indo-European language, retaining grammar features very close to ancient Sanskrit. Lithuania joined the European Union on May 1, 2004, as part of its largest enlargement wave. The country uses the euro and is an active member of both the Schengen area and the eurozone. And here are the key milestones with the EU. As I already said, May the 1st, 2004, Lithuania officially became a full member of the European Union. December 2007 joined the Schengen Agreement, enabling passport-free travel across participating European countries. January 1st, 2015 adopted the euro as its official currency, joining the eurozone. In the second half of 2013, Lithuania held the rotating presidency of the Council of the EU for the first time. And benefits in integration, economic growth. EU single market access has helped transform Lithuania into a fast-growing economy with major advancements in tech and fintech. Financial support. Billions of euros in EU structural funds have gone toward modernizing infrastructure, energy independence, and education. And security and rights? Citizens enjoy EU social quarantines. The European Health Insurance Card, short EHIC, and consular protection abroad. There you go. A little bit about EU as well.
0: It always amazes me about the history of all of these countries. It goes so far back, doesn't it?
1: Yeah, when you think about it, I mean, we are now in the 21st century, and then they tell you something about 1300 something and even further back.
0: Yeah.
1: You think, my God, and people live totally different at in those times.
0: Very much so. You're listening to Morning Music Vitamins with Ziggy and Dieter.

0: Kamaninu Silesis from Lithuania with her song Kaverdis Pavago Nugaleti. Yes, got quite a few songs from Lithuania. Not all of them so slow, but yes, interesting.
1: Yeah,
0: the music really does vary from country to country.
1: Oh, yeah, it's amazing. Mm. And then, got all these languages. This is a very old language, as we heard. So, and we won't translate those words because we can't.
0: We can't anyway. So, all right, let's have another song. Here's Kirka.

0: And that was the Finnish music group Kirka with Sinun Minä Luotan. Now, that's actually an Austrian lead. Played it quite a bit over the years, and in German it means Herzen haben keine Fenster. Hearts haven't got a window. So there you are. Now we know. And I don't know if that is actually also in the Finnish
1: in the Finnish language.
0: Version.
1: No, yeah, but so. At least we cleared it up a little bit, I think.
0: All right, morning music, vitamins, EBIFM. After the next song, it's already time for the weather forecast.
1: Oh my God.

0: Julia Lindholm with the song Wie Du und Ich. Here's the 7-day forecast. Today, a partly cloudy day. There is a slight chance of a light shower, becoming less likely in the late afternoon. Maximum expected for today is 17 degrees. We had an overnight low of 9.5 and currently it's 14.8 degrees in the city. Tomorrow, showers are increasing with 7 and 19. Saturday, showers 10 and 17. Sunday, the forecast is rain. My God, it's not showers. So let's say a very high chance of rain, a chance of a thunderstorm in the morning, and a very cloudy day, of course, with a minimum of 10 and a maximum of 15. Monday, showers easing with an 8 and 15. On Tuesday, showers 9 and 16. Wednesday, showers 9 and 15. And yes, the showers, rain. Oh, it's going to be wintry again. Oh, my goodness.
1: Well, we are still in the winter months, so hopefully September will bring the spring weather.
0: Yeah, well, it should.
1: It should.
0: But who knows?
1: You never know.

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1: And that was a song from Kirko Rivera, and it was La Tenazione. 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

0: Maja Suput from Croatia with Ra I Pakao. That was, of course, the Rasputin. Yes, the Russian's greatest.
1: Love machine. Yeah, we know that. A bony.
0: All right. And before that, you've been listening to Lasse Stefans and his orchestra, or the Lasse Stefans Orchestra, I should say. And it was a Senorita. Morning Music Vitamins with Ziggy and Dieter. Yes, a little bit more about Lithuania.
1: Yes, and of course we are going to the capital. Vilnius is the capital and largest city of Lithuania, featuring a massive medieval old town and a unique Bohemian art district. Yes, here's a bit about history and landmarks. Well, Vilnius was first mentioned in 1323 in letters by Grand Duke Gediminas. The old town, one of the largest preserved medieval towns in Europe, named a UNESCO World Heritage Site. The Gediminas Castle Tower, the remaining part of the upper castle and a key symbol of the city. Vilnius University was founded in 1579, making it one of the oldest universities in Eastern Europe. And a bit of culture and quirks. Jūsupis, a self-declared independent, and that's in brackets, republic, inside the city run by artists, possessing its own constitution, flag, and anthem. That's unusual.

0: The architecture, a diverse mix of Gothic, Renaissance, Baroque and neoclassical styles. And the population of Vilnius is roughly 619,400 people. And I tell you straight away something about the Gediminas Tower. It is a surviving part of the medieval upper castle in Vilnius, serving as a vital national symbol and an archaeological museum and a panoramic viewpoint. And here's the history and the legend. The Iron Wolf legend. Grand Duke Gediminas dreamt of a howling iron wolf on the hill, which his pageant priest interpreted as a prophecy to build a grand city. And that was, of course, Vilnius. Construction of the Gediminas Tower. Initial wooden fortifications built by Gediminas in the 14th century were later rebuilt in brick by his grandson, Grand Duke Vytautas, completed in 1409. And the strategic role acted as a key defensive bastion for the capital against the Teutonic Knights. Structure and museum. The architecture features an octagonal shape with a red brick and stone masonry. And exhibitions operated by the National Museum of Lithuania displaying medieval weapons, old maps and a Baltic Way interactive exhibit. And Views offers a 300-meter-high perspective overlooking the UNESCO-listed Vilnius Old Town. That's about Vilnius and the Gediminas Tower in Vilnius.
1: I think it's been a marvelous idea to have the UNESCO World Heritage.
0: Yeah, I know.
1: Without it, I think a lot of would disappear.
0: That's what I mean. People would say, oh, we don't need this anymore. Mm. We will destroy that. And that would be awful not to have all these really old buildings, even if they are in ruins or not. I think it's great.
1: But once it is declared a UNESCO Heritage listed building site, mm. They have to look after it.
0: Yeah. And I mean, they do it with building as well. So they are listed 1, 2, 3, and you can't do anything to the building. You can do a few things inside a building, but never outside, and not even all of it inside a building. And as you said, Dieter, I totally agree with you. It's a good thing they do something like that, because otherwise I think things would be destroyed, and we are destroying enough through wars. And
1: oh, definitely, yes.
0: So no, that's a really, really good thing. And when you see they are from 1300 and 1400 centuries, I think it's great to keep all these things.
1: All right, here's another song from Lithuania by Gintarė Žatkaitė, and the song is called Vi spėsis Lelija.

And that was a song from the Netherlands by Nia Nail, and the song Wees My Jou Hart. And before I played you the song from Lithuania by Gintarė Jautakaitė. Morning Music Vitamins, EBI FM. It is 5 minutes to 11. At 11 o'clock, we have the news coming up with Ellis Gallios.

0: that was a song from Roberto Alagna, and it was Sicilianetta, and before Petula Clark and her song Petite Fleur. It's 11 o'clock in news time.
1: It's time for a look at all of your world news headlines here on 103.1 5EBI FM. It's Thursday, the 6th of August, and you're with Ellis Gelios. An explosive-laden drone was found near Ukrainian cargo planes at Leipzig Airport in Germany overnight. Police used a robot, removed the detonator, and carried out a controlled explosion. The airport's northern runway has reopened. The southern runway is still closed. A second unidentified object also hit a cargo aircraft, which landed in Hanover, with minor damage. A stray SpaceX Falcon 9 rocket booster is believed to have crashed into the moon near the Einstein crater last night. It was an empty upper stage, and the impact created a short flash that observatories in the Americas are now analyzing. Amateur astronomers would have struggled to see it even with high-end telescopes. For scientists, it's an accidental but useful experiment. The impact gives planetary geologists a chance to study how the moon's surface responds to a high-speed strike, data that could help plan future lunar missions. Mexican influencer Cesar Gastelum was shot dead while live-streaming on Tuesday evening in Culiacán. Gastelum had 500,000 followers on TikTok and was known for comedy videos, and was filming with two friends outside a fast food restaurant in Tres Rios when two men on a motorbike pulled up. One shot him at close range before fleeing. Police initially thought he was a delivery driver because the group was wearing bright orange coats and bags. They've now cordoned off the area and are reviewing cartridge casings and CCTV. South Africa's foreign minister wants new rules for former president's overseas trips after Jacob Zuma met Ajay Gupta in India last month. Gupta is one of the brothers accused of profiting from close ties to Zuma and influencing policy a decade ago, allegations both have denied. The meeting sparked outrage, with one minister saying Zuma was giving South Africa the, quote, middle finger. The proposal to Parliament calls for more transparency on who ex-leaders meet while abroad. In sport, in the latest world football results, in the UEFA Champions League third qualifying round, AGF beat Sabah 2-1, while Fenerbahce beat Sturm Graz 2-0. In the Europa League third qualifying rounds, Fenerbahce beat Gornik Zabrze 1-0, while in the Conference League third qualifying round, Apollon beat Bran 1-0, while Panathinaikos and CSKA Sofia drew 1-1. To weather in Adelaide on this Thursday, it's a partly cloudy day. Slight chance of a light shower, becoming less likely in the late afternoon and evening. Light winds today, top of 17 and a minimum of 8. That's all the news we have for you on this Thursday here on 5EBI FM.
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0: Bum Bum. That was a song from Switzerland. It was A Ländler Swing, yes, by the Krüger Brothers, Mario Brunner and Carlo Brunner.
1: All right, Ziggy,
0: Lithuania.
1: Lithuania, yes, you will be surprised. Lithuanian people love playing and watching basketball, exploring the outdoors and celebrating traditional seasonal festivals. Sports and games, the basketball passion. It is practically a second religion in the country, and locals love playing it or watching games. So the basketball passion. Active recreation, cycling, swimming, and winter sports like ice fishing and indoor skiing are very popular. And the nature and the outdoors, foraging. Going into the woods to pick wild mushrooms and berries during summer and autumn is a national pastime. Time at the dacha. Many families spend weekends at simple countryside summer houses, tending gardens and relaxing near lakes. Beach trips. Locals head to Palanga and the Curonian Spit for sandy shores and fresh fish. And festivals and culture. Joninis, or Midsummer. People celebrate the shortest night of the year with bonfires, singing, and flower wreaths. And song festivals, massive national gatherings where thousands sing traditional folk songs together. And I'll tell you something about Joninis. It is the traditional midsummer festival in Lithuania, celebrated annually on the night of June the 23rd to the 24th. It marks the summer solstice. And the, is that the word, solstice, Dieter? Okay, I read on. And the shortest night of the year, blending ancient Baltic paganature rituals with Christian St. John's Day traditions. History and names. First written mention dates back to 1372 in Livonian Order Chronicles. Also called Rasos, that means dew festival, or Cupolinus, that name is for flower bouquets. So, key customs and traditions. Big bonfires. Huge fires are lit on hills and near lakes to celebrate the power of the sun and chase away darkness. People leap over the flames for cleansing and good health. Flower wreaths. Women weave crowns from field flowers and herbs, wear them and float them on rivers or lakes with small candles to see who will find love. The magic fern. Legend says ferns blooms only once a year for a brief moment on this midnight. And finding the mythical white fern flower brings lifelong wisdom and happiness. The morning dew. Waking up or washing your face with the morning dew, the rasa, before sunrise is believed to bring health, beauty and strength. I will try that. Wash my face with the morning dew. Okay. And then public holiday. Of course, June the 24th is an official public day of Lithuania, and large national gatherings take place in historical locations like Karnavachi Archaeological Site and Junava. That's a little bit about sport and games and other traditions.
0: Ziggy, just out of personal interest to me, did you expect me to speak Lithuanian?
1: No, not really, Dieter. That's
0: okay.
1: Good.
0: All right, here's another song from Lithuania, and it's by Monika Lindke. Lindke T. And the song is called Po Dangum.

0: great song from many years ago, and that was, of course, Olivia Newton-John and Johnny O'Keefe. Oh boy, was he famous here in the 60s and also 70s. Yes, 50s. Yeah, he done well for himself at that time, but he also was controversial at times. Mm-hmm. But who isn't controversial at times?
1: Don't say that.
0: All right. And before you've been listening to that song from Lithuania here on Radio 5 EBI FM.

Julio Iglesias with Mal Acostum Brado. Yes, and now it's time for the weather forecast. Tonight, a partly cloudy day. There's a slight chance of a light shower, becoming less likely in the late afternoon. The maximum for today, 17 degrees. We had an overnight low of 9.5. And currently in the city, it's 15.9 degrees. Tomorrow, there is a high chance of showers, most likely in the evening. And it is a minimum of 7 and a maximum of 19. On Saturday, showers 10 and 17. Sunday, the forecast is for rain. And there is a 75% chance of 10 millimeters, but also it could be between 10 and 30 millimeters of rain. And there is a thunderstorm in the morning as well. So there is a minimum of 10 and a maximum of 15. Monday, the rain continues. Showers are easing, 8 and 15 degrees. Tuesday, showers with 9 and 16 degrees. And next week, Wednesday, yes, we have more showers with 9 and 15 degrees. 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

0: Yes, thanks very much. Oh, Ziggy is always on the telephone. She is quite amazing. No, it's not true.
1: No, it's not that bad.
0: No,
1: come
0: no,
1: on,
0: no,
1: yeah.
0: no, no.
1: Anyway, we like to get feedback, so it's very nice. And
0: yes.
1: Thank you, Canon. Thank you, Irmgard. That was really nice.
0: Okay, now, that last song you've been listening to was from Utah Kuop. Mäki, and that was from Finland, and the song was called Kulta ta kunnia. And before you've been listening to Julio, yes, Mal Acapustum Brado. Morning Music Vitamins here on EBI FM, and now a song, what have I selected?
1: I don't know.
0: Oh, yes, I don't know. No, you do Lithuania.
1: I just want to say, I just do Lithuania. Yes, Lithuania has a short and unique Baltic Sea coastline of about 90 to 99 kilometers, with only roughly 38 kilometers facing the open sea. The rest of the coast is sheltered by the Curonian Spit, a long and narrow sand dune peninsula shared with Russia that is recognized as a UNESCO World Heritage Site. And here's a bit about the geography and nature of this coast. Curonian Spit, a curved 98 kilometer sandy spit that separates the shallow Curonian Lagoon from the open Baltic Sea. Now it goes the other way around. Only about 38 kilometers of the coast touches the open Baltic waves. The inner coast borders the calm waters of the Curonian Lagoon. Panidis Dune, a massive sand dune on the spit near Nida that offers sweeping views and acts as a giant solar clock. The Dutch Head, a 24-meter high steep coastal cliff on the continental mainland carved out by ancient glaciers covered in beech and pine trees. And here are some major coastal towns. Klaipėda, Lithuania's main ice-free seaport and third largest city, featuring German-style timber-framed architecture and the Lithuanian Sea Museum. Palanga, the country's busiest summer resort town, famous for its lively pedestrian boulevard, amber museum and a long pier stretching into the sea. Nida, a quiet, picturesque resort village on the Curonian Spit, known for its distinct red-roofed wooden houses and local smoked fish. Svantorgi, a smaller, laid-back coastal settlement north of Palanga, popular for family holidays and quiet beaches. And here are some historic towns and villages of Lithuania. Čakai, a historic lakeside town located 25 kilometers from Vilnius, famous for its red brick Čakai Island Castle, sitting on an island in the water. Nida, a peaceful fishing village on the Curonian Spit featuring high sand dunes, pine forest and bright traditional wooden houses. We had Nida before, yes. Molitai, a small eastern town surrounded by pine woods and quiet rural landscapes, serving as a gateway to original stargazing and water activities. And here are a few notable lakes, and that will be the last about Lithuania. So the Lake Galve, the clear lake surrounded the Čakai Castle, popular for summer boat rides, swimming, and lakeside strolls. Lake Palatilahi, the largest lake in Sematiija National Park, prized for scuba diving, sailing, and clear blue water. And the Aukštaitija lakes, hundreds of interconnected forest lakes found with Aukštaitija National Park, found within Aukštaitija National Park, great for multi-day kayaking and visiting old water mills. That's all I have about Lithuania.
0: Well, that was quite a bit and very interesting indeed. So I've got another song from Lithuania, and Coming up, a song from Vaidas Baumila, and the song is called Melies Sesonas.

0: Yes, you got it. That was a song from Mr. Roy Orbison. Oh, he had a marvelous career too, didn't he?
1: Yes, he definitely had a wonderful career. The Big O.
0: The Big O, yes, indeed. And now a song from Las Marias.

0: Und das war die Marie Lena. Alas, Buap muss er sein. That was a song from Germany, of course. And before you've been listening to a song from Las Marias, and it was La del Yucutito. Morning Music, Vitamins, EBI-FM. It's 9 minutes to midday. Couple of songs, and then we gotta go, Ziggy.
1: Yes, we have to.
2: West of the

0: Well, Ziggy, time is running out now. We have to say our goodbyes.
1: Mm-hmm, that's all right. So I'm saying goodbye and, we will be back tomorrow. That's right. Tomorrow is Friday.
0: Yes,
1: And it's tomorrow we will have Latvia.
0: Oh.
1: Yes.
0: So you're coming in tomorrow as well.
1: I think I do.
0: Hang on.
1: Oh, hang on. It's Friday. I'm totally mixed up. No, of course not, because I was in yesterday. Sorry to confuse you all. I'm confusing myself because there are so many changes. No, I'm coming back in next Monday. Sorry about the confusion.
0: You didn't just confuse our listeners. I was confused as well.
1: So it's Monday. Yes, morning music might. I mean, you will be back tomorrow. That's what I should have said. Okay.
0: All right. Bye-bye.

0: 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Coming up at 12:30, hello, hello, especial from our Filipino community. But right now, from the Multicultural Communities Council of South Australia, some Korean music to carry you through.
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0: 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Coming up this afternoon at 2 o'clock, our Greek community will be joining you. Our German community will be along at 3. Our Austrians will be joining us at 4. But it's 12:30.
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3: 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Coming up this afternoon at 2 o'clock, a programme from our Greek community. The Germans will be along at 3, and the Austrians will be joining us straight after that at 4 o'clock. The Croatian community will be joining us at 5, the Latvians at 7, the Bosnians at 8, and our Dutch community will be back here at 9 o'clock tonight. But it's 12:30. It's 1:30, time for some music to carry you through to the Greek program at 2. Stay with us if you can.

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2: 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Time's just gone 4 o'clock in Adelaide. 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

0: Good morning, Adelaide, and welcome along to Breakfast Without Borders right here on 103.1 5EBI FM. We did it. We are at the end of the week. Big clap to all of you for putting up with us for a week, and welcome along once again. It is Friday, the 7th of August. You're joining myself, Ellis, and Paddy here in the studio as we tie off another week.
1: I know. Good morning, everybody. The weekend's coming. Yay.
0: So is Christmas.
1: Oh, yeah, but the weekend's close to
0: You know, I recall the whole ordeal of last year's Christmas and festivities and radiothon, and, you know, it really doesn't feel like a year ago.
1: No, well, it's not.
0: Well, it's coming towards that. Before you know it, it will be October.
1: I know.
0: It's September next month, dear.
1: I know.
0: You know what I mean?
1: Time flies when you're having fun. That's what they say.
0: That is the operative word. And we've had plenty of that.
1: In this, yes.
0: Haven't we?
1: We've had this program. A lot of that, and it's been great.
0: A lot of it at my own expense, but that's fine.
1: Stop it. You give back just as much as you get.
0: Yes. It's been a good ride, hasn't it?
1: Yes. No, it's been fun.
0: I don't know why we're talking in all these definitive, conclusive terms. We're not going anywhere.
1: Lucky you.
0: People probably thinking, wow, they're finally, it's coming
1: it's
0: to an end.
1: Done.
0: Oh, no, I can get my world tracks back on. Oh, we
1: no such
0: it.
1: Luck. No
0: Breakfast without borders luck. On this Friday morning. Mm. Well, there are no borders, well and truly, Paddy, especially in Wales. More on that soon. But becoming rich from Facebook Marketplace.
1: Oh.
0: I've thought about this.
1: Okay. Is that where you put stuff for sale?
0: Yes.
1: Okay. I don't like Facebook, so I wouldn't know.
0: I've thought about maybe putting my salesman acumen to the test and just becoming a full-time Facebook Marketplace salesman. The problem is I don't have that many possessions.
1: I was going to say, what are you going to sell?
0: And
1: you've got a lot of football jerseys.
0: No, sold heaps of them to pay the mortgage 2 years ago.
1: It came into good news,
0: yes.
1: Didn't it?
0: I don't know what I could really sell other than myself, but that wouldn't go too far.
1: Well, you know, it's OnlyFans. Put your feet on there if you want.
0: Yeah, that would. Well, if you want to become an anorexic, I guess. Yeah. anywho, so someone's gotten very wealthy from Facebook Marketplace.
1: Okay.
0: And they've quit a well-paying job in order to become a full-time salesperson on Facebook Marketplace. You know, with the whole advent of AI and where things are going, I'm becoming so disillusioned with life.
1: Stop it.
0: No, I am. Like, I was raised in this era where it was like, hit the books, go to university, be a good white-collar boy, and, you know, and then now there's just people on Facebook Marketplace for a living. What the hell?
1: But that doesn't work for everybody. You know
0: it
1: that.
0: It may not.
1: You know that. And see, some of them, because I know someone who does that, where she will buy something cheaper, sell it for more than it's worth, because if it's something in demand in some country or somewhere, people will pay prices, money for them.
0: You know, I had a friend who went into a venture, and do you know what they tried to sell? It didn't work, but apparently there was an appetite there.
1: Mm-hmm. For?
0: They tried to sell to people in China who were Australian expats, Australian air.
1: How did that come?
0: Because it's so polluted in China. So here's a purifier that you get.
1: Oh.
0: And it's Australian. It's Australian air.
1: And did it work?
0: No.
1: No.
0: It did not.
1: Because I'm sure they've got air purifiers over there as well.
0: I'm sure they have air in general, I guess. But
1: depends
0: anyway.
1: Depends where you live, right?
0: We're getting lost in tangents. But speaking of being a bit loose when it comes to getting around, someone in America decided, Panagiota, on one long day that, you know, do you ever have those days where it's like, oh, wow, it's 8:40 and I haven't been to the shops? And no. I really wanted to get something. I really needed to get something from the shops.
1: Oh, yes. I do that on weekends. I'm there at 4:40.
0: That's my life.
1: And they shut at 5.
0: Yeah. I do that too. Yeah. You're
1: too lazy.
0: You walk in at 4:54.
1: And you hear over.
0: And the little 16-year-old girl behind the till looks at you like she's just wanting death.
1: Yeah.
0: Basically.
1: I just want to go home, the poor thing.
0: Yeah. And you can't blame them.
1: No.
0: But they're also getting penalty rates that
1: on the weekends.
0: I miss getting those penalty rates. I used to do Sundays. Sunday shifts.
1: I know. People that, because you're casuals, that make a lot of money.
0: It was good. Get up at, what was it, 10 a.m., start at 11 a.m. on a Sunday. Probably spill all the milk crates and spend the day just cleaning up the mess I created, but on a penalty rate, which was nice. But anyway, a gentleman in America, yes, right, decided, you know what? I've left my shopping a little late in the day, and it's a treacherous journey to get to the shops. It's an hour away from where he is, right? Because you know how people are in America. They live in all parts of the country.
1: Yes.
0: Some like to live in a secluded sort of section of land.
1: Yes.
0: And this particular gentleman in America decided, well, you know what? I've left it late. I'm not going to risk driving. Something might happen. There might be traffic backed up. I'm not going to do it. I am a helicopter pilot.
1: Oh, no. Did he?
0: I'm a recreational pilot. And you know what? The helicopter's right over there.
1: Oh, did he really?
0: Why don't I just transport myself in a helicopter?
1: Because that wouldn't have taken any time, really.
0: It took no time at all.
1: Yeah.
0: So, in his chopper he got. And
1: I look forward to hearing that.
0: Off to the store,
1: yes,
0: in his chopper, as you do, created a hell of a lot of fuss. Oh. probably more fuss than it was worth.
1: How many car parks did he take over? Where did he park?
0: A helicopter's not that big, is it?
1: Well, it is. I mean, because of the rotors.
0: Yeah, but if there's a section of car space that's not really been taken up.
1: True. Well, if it's at the end of the day.
0: Helicopter.
1: If it's the end of the day, you know.
0: But is he in his rights? If he's not.
1: No, that's silly. But no, very, if he's very clever.
0: If he's got a pilot license, right, and he's doesn't break the law.
1: But you can't just park it anywhere.
0: Well, if you're not affecting. Yeah, but if you're not affecting anyone. Why can't he just fly your chopper?
1: No, that's why they have landing things on top of buildings and stuff. Because you can't just park it anywhere.
0: They need official, like, here's the H for the helicopter.
1: Yes.
0: But if it's out in, like, an isolated part and, you know, you're not risking anything and you know that you can park it on.
1: But there's people there.
0: So what? He's not going to kill anyone.
1: Well, he will if they get close.
0: No, because he's parked it in an open, vacated space, right?
1: Okay.
0: So I don't understand. What's actually the issue?
1: Because there's rules. Honestly, do we have to explain? Do I have to explain?
0: I would have thought in the land of the free.
1: Well, they're not.
0: Right. Well, they are.
1: No, they're not.
0: Well, they are.
1: No, they're not.
0: Why are they not? They call themselves the land of the free.
1: Well, they can call themselves anything they like. But you go and say a few things out in public and you'll see what happens to you.
0: You know, people have asked me, like, how have you not been shot?
1: Well, see, we are very lucky here. But obviously people are getting in trouble now too with certain media outlets for saying things they shouldn't be saying.
0: Perhaps so. But I disagree with you. Just for some news.
1: You always disagree with me, Ellis.
0: If you've got a pilot license, you should be able to fly a helicopter. If you do it responsibly, why not?
1: No.
0: What's the point in having a helicopter? Exactly.
1: Not to take you shopping. Tell you that much.
0: No. Wrong. Anyway, we'll get on to that soon. But someone's played a insanely good practical joke over in Wales. I assume there's not a whole lot to do in Wales. Apologies to any Welsh listeners, but
1: it looks so pretty.
0: It does look very picturesque.
1: Yes. Nice and green.
0: Strange language, though, isn't it?
1: Yes. Yes.
0: But anywho.
1: But they'd say that about Greek, Italian.
0: Well, sure.
1: Every language has got its strangeness.
0: Sure. But you think like where Wales is situated and you have to wonder, you know, how.
1: But it's good that they've kept it.
0: It is. Absolutely. One of the few. I'm not having a go at them. Yeah, I'm just saying, like, it's interesting how they're situated where they are, and yet they completely have their own language, you know, because you don't really resonate with the same thing when it comes to
1: Scottish, Irish,
0: Northern Irish,
1: etc.
0: Yeah. Scottish. Although, I have to say, sorry, I know we've got a lot of Scottish listeners, but I recall, right, you know, having gone to Germany back in the day, I was... in my hostel, I had some Scots. They were lovely guys. They were great blokes, right? And we got along really well. Mm. The problem was I couldn't understand them.
1: Oh, if they talk fast, yeah. And the Irish are like that too.
0: No. Oh, no, yes. No. I'm sorry.
1: Really?
0: I hung out with Irish on this trip, right? Yes. And Scottish. And the Scots, they were thick accents.
1: Oh, really?
0: Very thick accents, right?
1: Irish a bit more.
0: The only time I understood them was when we were in bars drinking beer, right? During the day, alcohol. I'm not kidding. I needed a translator. Like, I'm not actually kidding. It didn't feel like we were speaking the same language. They were the heaviest, thickest Scottish accents ever. And I was just nodding and smiling a lot more with them than I was people who had English as a second language. But anyway, it is what it is. We're going to go to Wales to kick off today's program right after Paddy plays us some terrific Friday, excitable, vibey music.
1: You don't listen to me, do you, when I talk to you? But here we go.

0: That was 505 by Vremya and Steklo. It is Breakfast Without Borders here on 103.1 5 EBI FM. You're with myself, Ellis, and Patty in the studio this morning on this rather... Well, it's warming up, isn't it?
1: Yes, it was lovely this morning.
0: Was it?
1: Well, the sun was out.
0: And it got a bit warm yesterday too.
1: Yesterday was lovely, yes. Mm.
0: But
1: yes.
0: Apparently we're in for a drenching on the weekend.
1: Are we?
0: Yes.
1: Well, thank goodness we don't have to go out. Well, I don't.
0: I'm always out. moon boot or no moon boot?
1: Don't remind me, because I've just gotten that picture of your boot yesterday with your sock hanging out.
0: Oh, it didn't go down well. Yeah, it just became too much of an effort to tuck the sock in, right? So I had these sports socks on, because the listeners will be wondering, what the hell are they talking about now again? As they probably do a lot of the time when I'm announcing things. I'm wearing a moon boot, and I had some sports socks on, right? But the socks are very slippery, and they were sliding down outside of the moon boot's circumference. And I was already halfway to where I wanted to go, and I thought, well, I'm not going to stop now and untangle the moon boot just to lift the sock up, so I'll just let it dangle. And then when I rocked up to this cafe where I had some...
1: But I told you about it before you left.
0: Yeah, but
1: it wasn't too lazy.
0: That big of a deal to me then, right?
1: I was flicking it.
0: It got worse. Yeah, so it was like... Oh. Yeah, and then when I rocked up to this cafe at lunchtime yesterday, there was a group of people that just started pissing themselves laughing and taking photos of the... And then
1: they said,
0: we're not joking, you literally look homeless.
1: Well, no, you didn't look homeless. You looked like your foot was like size 16 or something.
0: I don't know.
1: It just looked...
0: It was a homeless-ish pair of socks. Long, uncut hair, uncut beard. You can understand why I looked homeless.
1: But wearing a Pembroke jacket.
0: Yeah, that's a bit of a... Yeah. Well,
1: that alone should tell them you went home, or maybe.
0: Well, there's always like fun charity drives and things. So.
1: Yes, they give them to things, don't they? Oh, to
0: need all the charity I can get.
1: Salvation.
0: Yeah.
1: Army and stuff like that.
0: Let's go to Wales, shall we, dear?
1: Let's.
0: We start the day in Wales because the Welshman Leon Gillespie was arrested and fined after climbing onto the roof of a hospital in St. Asaph. On the 6th of June, dressed as the Grim Reaper.
1: Wow. In a hospital.
0: Yeah.
1: Dressed as the Grim Reaper.
0: How good is that? He stood above the entrance for about 50 minutes in an all-black hooded outfit holding what looked like a blade. Police and firefighters eventually got him down. He pleaded guilty to causing a nuisance on National Health Service premises and was fined £200. Plus compensation and costs. He also admitted two unrelated thefts from shops. The health board said it has zero tolerance for disruptive behaviour and no reason was given for the stunt. As you do. It went to some effort and some expense.
1: I know.
0: But at least it got photographed.
1: But honestly, wouldn't you want to know why?
0: Maybe just to brighten up people's days.
1: But it's different just to go up there and, you know, but... As a Grim Reaper.
0: Yeah. But imagine, right? So
1: these poor elderly.
0: Yeah, yeah. So imagine that you've just actually, you know what? I'm gonna throw my god sister under the bus, because this is good revenge for her, actually, because she's a nurse, right?
1: Okay.
0: And it was very funny because she was working at the hospital, and there was a Greek patient that was having a procedure, and she couldn't speak any English. And my god sister has Greek similar to mine, Patty.
1: That's scary.
0: Possibly worse.
1: That's scary.
0: And yeah, because she had the Greek name, they summoned her in and they said, oh, can you tell this patient that we're going to put her to sleep? And
1: she didn't.
0: And
1: did she say?
0: She didn't quite know what to say. So, this is pretty bad.
1: Yes, it is.
0: So she said to her, Galotaxidi, which means have a safe journey. Have a safe journey to the other side.
1: The poor lady.
0: Now,
1: why didn't she say, really, my Greek's not that cool?
0: Oh, I don't know.
1: And she, especially in a health situation, you'd want to be saying the right thing, wouldn't you?
0: But let's imagine for a moment that someone's woken up from a procedure, right? They're out of the anaesthetic now, and they're just coming to. But you know how groggy things can be when you're...
1: Yes.
0: I mean, you know... You must know, having woken up at 5:40 in the morning, and you know, you must be groggy to begin with, right? awake.
1: Yes, no, I know, because I have had operations, and yeah. You're sort of out of it for a bit.
0: Yes, it takes a good 5 minutes to register, doesn't it?
1: Yes.
0: So imagine, you know, you've woken up and you look outside your hospital window, and there he is.
1: I know. Zarifa. That's terrible. That's really bad taste.
0: You'd be in for a fry.
1: Yeah. Because that is so tasteless, honestly. I don't know what he was thinking. But anyway.
0: I'm starting to think maybe I should do this.
1: No, don't be silly.
0: You don't reckon?
1: No.
0: Well.
1: No, don't.
0: No, as in like... You know, anything I touch turns bad anyway, so I might as well just dress up like the Grim Reaper. Do you know what I mean?
1: That is not true.
0: At least
1: Stop
0: people
1: it.
0: Are warned then.
1: Stop it. I haven't had any. I'm trying to think if...
0: So the question, before you start talking about random things, the question here is, what's the most outrageous practical joke you've seen someone orchestrate?
1: Oh, well, yeah, no. I was trying to think as when you were reading. No, I can't think of any, but, you know, I've sort of lost a few years.
0: I've got one...
1: Chosen like, distinctly to forget about them.
0: I've got one very basic tip for you, honey.
1: What's that?
0: Maybe have a think before you come on air next time. Like... Maybe just take 20 minutes and, look at yourself in the mirror. What's one thing, you know, rather than once you're on air and scrambling?
1: I don't scramble.
0: You don't scramble?
1: Never scramble. As you know, I'll say, who cares? You know, I'm not shy. But no, I'm trying to think. But no. Obviously, I hang around boring people.
0: You must.
1: Yeah.
0: I can't think of anything.
1: No. No. I've had a boring life.
0: So not even...
1: In some sense of the word.
0: Not even Mary's done something practical to you?
1: No.
0: Played any kind of joke on you?
1: No. No. No. Yeah, no. No.
0: I guess the biggest practical joke of your life was employing me.
1: Yeah. Question that every day.
0: No wonder you're getting up at all hours of the night.
1: Stressing.
0: Oh boy.
1: Stop.
0: I've got a few ones.
1: Tell us, please.
0: Well, in year 12, it was bad. It was bad. We used to have muck up week at school, right? So, year 12s.
1: Everyone
0: I don't think they
1: does.
0: Do it anymore. Oh, yeah, but I don't think they've done it anymore for a long time.
1: Okay.
0: Yeah.
1: Oh, yeah, because my girls are, yeah.
0: Because your girls what?
1: Your age-ish. So, yeah, they did. But, yeah. I don't think my sons did, no.
0: I don't know how it was actually, like,
1: allowed.
0: Tolerated and accepted. It was just one week where rules didn't apply.
1: That was the only time that I got into trouble.
0: Really?
1: Yes, because I wasn't in my class. But, you know, it was last day, whatever it was, and it was the first time that I was told off. Because I was a good student. No. I was so good. My brother hated it because all the teachers used to go, are you sure you're related? Your sister was perfect.
0: Yeah, that's more common than people might think. But yeah. I don't believe that you never got in trouble.
1: No, I didn't.
0: You're a mischievous type.
1: Now I am. I was very obedient.
0: Really? Well, we weren't.
1: I know your generation.
0: I was actually quite respectful and
1: yes.
0: proud of my school environment, but others were not.
1: Okay.
0: So I was pretty tame in muck up week. Every week was a muck-up week for me, I guess. Always found something new to muck up. So I'll put my feet up in muck-up week, but others didn't. Mm. And Lachlan, good old Lockie, he did something pretty bad at school.
1: What did he do?
0: He walked into the library and let off 100 crickets in the library.
1: No.
0: Yeah.
1: Wow.
0: Yep.
1: That would have taken ages to get rid of
0: them. I mean, it was weird because it felt like the library was full of crickets anyway all the time. As soon as you walked into the library, it was just nothing. No noise, no atmosphere. But
1: so that means they weren't in there if there was no... That's how libraries are meant to be.
0: Yes, that's the point I'm making. But he decided something possessed him to go in there and let off 100 crickets wow. in the library.
1: Oh, my God. Did he get caught?
0: Possibly, mm, yeah.
1: That's not very nice.
0: But you know what?
1: What?
0: My school had a pretty proud muck-up week history, and that was actually quite tame. Compared to previous years.
1: Was it? Mm. Mm.
0: Someone put a goat up the top of the...
1: up a the real top of the goat.
0: Stairs. Yeah, a real goat. Yeah.
1: Wow.
0: Yeah.
1: Wow.
0: And yeah. you can't get them to walk downstairs, just so you know.
1: Oh, really?
0: Apparently.
1: So they carried it up.
0: They had to get something to bring it down.
1: You know, kids will be kids.
0: Yeah.
1: I remember... hearing at our school, I won't say which one it was, where the teacher was writing on the board, so the whole class decided to move their desks to the left.
0: Oh, the classic, yeah.
1: And then he turned around, ignored it totally, went back, then they did the other way. And that poor teacher had a nervous breakdown because they just kept doing things on that to him, and he literally had a nervous breakdown.
0: Wow.
1: Yeah.
0: Who'd be a teacher?
1: Because if you react to it, then they think, oh, got him. But he didn't. But, yeah, obviously, yeah.
0: Wow.
1: Years of getting all this little, you know.
0: Yeah, do you ever make a teacher cry?
1: No. No. I was a good girl. Mm. But you're not listening to me.
0: Yeah, I don't know. I didn't think I was that much of a bad bloke. But in primary school, we made our Italian teacher cry.
1: Why?
0: After Italy and Australia played in the World Cup, and Italy won in controversial circumstances, we would rock up to Italian class and pretend to dive all the time because that's how they got the penalty to win the game, by diving. And we just wouldn't stop diving. And she ended up crying.
1: Oh, wow.
0: Yeah.
1: Oh, how stressful for the poor woman.
0: Mm. She had nothing to do with the Italian soccer result. But anyway.
1: Did she stay there? I would have quit.
0: What was her
1: no
0: name?
1: No wonder teachers are leaving.
0: Signora something. Anyway, yeah, she left eventually. Yeah.
1: Yeah, I mean, my goodness, no wonder teachers are giving up. If kids are like your lot.
0: Yeah.
1: No, we were good.
0: We weren't good.
1: But then, you know, my generation was very different, where we weren't allowed to get away with anything.
0: A bit more old school back in the day.
1: Straight to the principal's office it was. For people.
0: For a smack.
1: For people. Or we were kept in... And writing lines, the amount of I used to talk a lot, so I always got into trouble for talking. So yes, I used to have to write. I must not talk in class. I must a lot 100 times or something.
0: No wonder you are who you are now.
1: What am I?
0: Just easily disrupted. By external forces.
1: Yes. God. Yes.
0: Grim Reaper, why did he do it? We'll never know.
1: Never know. But it would have been nice for him to say, well, you know, it's a joke. Or
0: he took his £200 on the chin, his £200
1: plus
0: fine on the chin.
1: Plus compensation costs and costs. So
0: and do you reckon anyone really laughed at it? I don't know.
1: I would have.
0: I would have found it hilarious.
1: Yeah, same.
0: I mean, I would have been traumatised to begin with.
1: Such bad taste. Very clever. But that's my
0: you know what's funny about this?
1: My
0: the people that do it at cemeteries. So there's been number of Grim Reapers sighted in cemeteries.
1: Really?
0: Yeah. And, you know, people are pretty vulnerable when they're at the cemetery
1: exactly.
0: visiting.
1: Loved ones.
0: A departed loved one. Mm. There's been a number of them over the years.
1: Wow.
0: Yeah.
1: That's really bad.
0: You gotta go to some serious effort, don't you?
1: Yeah.
0: Like, you really do.
1: Yes, yes. And why would you want to scare people like that?
0: People have a lot of time on their hands, Patty.
1: Obviously.
0: But we don't.
1: No.
0: Because we've got a busy agenda to get through here on Breakfast Without Borders. More to come.

0: Señorita from Farhan Akhtar, and prior to that we heard from Despina Vandi with, help me out here, Paddy, is it Elefka Ilika?
1: Yeah.
0: How convincing. You know, you...
2: It's disappeared.
0: You really wouldn't be. I know I've likened you to Toni Collette, but you would not be a good actor. Can you imagine employing you to try and convince masses of people that... No, actually, you know what? Maybe you could do
2: oh,
0: it.
2: I can't.
0: I reckon you can.
2: I can't.
0: You play to the audience, don't you?
2: No, I don't play to them, but yes, I can convince people.
0: Interesting. It is Breakfast Without Borders.
2: You see, you think I'm nice.
0: Do I think you're nice?
2: No, you think I am. You think I'm a lovely person, but... Watch your back.
0: No. Yes. Jakey. Let's Jakey. Assume that's what I think.
2: Yeah.
0: It is Breakfast Without Borders. It's Friday,
2: which
0: is a good thing, isn't it, Paddy?
2: Yes. Yes, I've been looking forward to this day.
0: Have you now?
2: All week, yes. Mm.
0: Breakfast Without Borders, you're with myself, Ellis, and Paddy, and it's time for us to come right back home. Because the Adelaide CBD office vacancy rates are doing good things, Panagiota.
2: Are they?
0: Yeah. After a few barren years where vacancy has been up, we are seeing some better results now, which is good.
2: Okay. But you walk around, there's so many police.
0: Yeah, there is that. Yeah. There is that. But the issue that is being had is that there's a lot of old buildings in the CBD that are vacant.
2: Mm.
0: And I guess council has this issue on its hands of what does it do to liven things up with these old buildings that are vacant and left by the wayside, so to speak. And
2: because they keep building all these flashy ones now, aren't they, I've noticed. Even on King William Street, there's all these new ones around. Why would you go into an old building when you can lease in a nice flashy one?
0: Yeah, but you can't just build stuff for the sake of it, can you?
2: Well, they do.
0: You can't just knock buildings down and start again.
2: Well, not if they're heritage.
0: No, but I'm just talking about just like generic office towers. Like, you can't just really knock them down.
2: No, you can't, but still.
0: Now, you've worked in the city...
2: All my
0: Pretty
2: life.
0: Much the majority of your professional career, haven't you?
2: Yes.
0: So...
2: 40 years.
0: How much has it all changed? And what do you reckon...
2: A lot.
0: ...needs to be done with some of these old buildings?
2: I don't know, but they've got such character.
0: Do
2: what,
0: they?
2: What do you do? I don't know.
0: Do we need to rely on having more than just people come through Adelaide and say, oh, it's quaint and has some character? I mean, surely we need to do more to beautify... our CBD, do we not?
2: Yes.
0: We've spoken about Hindley Street and restoring Hindley Street.
2: God, that's terrible, isn't
0: it?
2: Yes. How many convenience stores can you have in one street?
0: Infinite amounts.
2: Well, obviously.
0: But in and around the city more generally.
2: King William Street, Grenfell Curry.
0: Mm.
2: There's still a lot of older buildings, aren't there?
0: Heaps, actually.
2: Mm.
0: And they're not fancied.
2: No.
0: For office workers. So.
2: No. So I don't know what they have to do. No idea. But you can't knock them down because that's, like I said, you know.
0: What would they say about 10 Byron Place? Would this be considered an old building that no one wants to be in?
2: Well, it doesn't matter because it's ours. And
0: I'm aware of that.
2: I don't know if anyone would lease this out, but it's pretty big.
0: It is.
2: So I'm assuming they would for something.
0: I like this side of the city, though. This more industrial side of town where there's some cottages.
2: Yeah,
0: and
2: beautiful.
0: Very local people. I enjoy it.
2: I know. It's nice. It is, isn't it? Being on this side rather than... You know,
0: the hustle and bustle side of you know, your Chinatown traffic.
2: Yes. So but it is nice here.
0: What should be done? Just build new buildings or what? Obviously not, because you're saying that you like the look of the old buildings.
2: Yes. They've got so much character, the older buildings.
0: And for stories.
2: Me, person, and stories, yes. A lot of history there as well. For me personally, I think they should leave them. And I don't know, maybe don't have exorbitant rent prices. I mean, that's the thing too. You know, it's very expensive to rent in the city.
0: It is in other parts too, though. It's more expensive, arguably, in Norwood.
2: For businesses?
0: I think so, yeah. For commercial tenants, yeah.
2: Mm. Yeah. Because, yeah, they're very high rental properties in the CBD.
0: What's your

0: talk about our aerial, you know, the perspective people have of aerial shots of Adelaide. It's always front and center. This one building, I love it.
1: Oh, really?
0: Always loved it.
1: Mm.
0: Always admired it when I'd walk past it.
1: I mean, I like the town hall. It's lovely too, as the facade of it. I mean, I haven't been.
0: Have
1: outside.
0: You ever walked down down below?
1: No. And Parliament House is nice too.
0: Mm.
1: Yeah, you know, the just part you see it, and you know Adelaide, both of them. But I'm not a building person.
0: So you're not.
1: No. I don't walk around looking at buildings.
0: What do you walk around and look at?
1: People.
0: Okay.
1: People fascinate
0: me. You like to people watch?
1: Yes.
0: Really?
1: People fascinate
0: me. We should go to the Fringe when that comes around next year and just sit down and just watch people.
1: Yes.
0: You know, that can be very entertaining.
1: I used to do that.
0: Did you?
1: In the mall, yes.
0: Why am I not surprised?
1: Yes. And the beach that I just sat there.
0: Do you just judge mercilessly the buskers?
1: No, I don't judge people. People fascinate me.
0: I have to say, and this is going to sound pretentious,
1: yes,
0: but I have to say, nothing grinds my gears more than a bad busker. Right? Like,
1: and they smile at you and think that they're doing a good job.
0: They are smiling and loving life,
1: yes,
0: right? And
1: yes,
0: sounding like absolute machines killing each other, right? And cats dying horrible deaths, right? And I just want to stop and take my earbuds out.
1: Oh, because you go through the mall.
0: Yeah,
1: don't
0: I want
1: you?
0: To take my AirPods out and say, do you realize you've just completely disrupted my flow and my rhythm with your horrendous sound? Like, what do you think this is? And who's given you change?
1: I know. And who's got change to give nowadays? Yeah. They must have tapped the phone. Look, do they have tapped the phone now?
0: Oh, some scammers do.
1: Yeah.
0: Not buskers, per se. But
1: okay.
0: Yeah.
1: Because, yeah, who's got change now in their purse?
0: I love a good
1: wallets.
0: Busker as
1: yes.
0: much as the next person.
1: And there
0: right.
1: have been some good
0: there
1: ones.
0: There are some great ones.
1: Yes.
0: But for every great one,
1: there's
0: an
1: 10.
0: Absolutely appalling performer, right? Where you just think, A, they're either just having a laugh, or B, they're very, very much not sober. and not actually hearing themselves, or C, they've been given entirely inaccurate feedback. Because honestly, and it's happened here actually on Gouger Street.
1: I have had
0: some honking ukulele players, right? Well, I've actually wanted to just stop and say, listen, for your own well-being,
1: stop.
0: I should just tell you that. All you're doing here is disrupting everyone's day.
1: No. Yes,
0: like,
1: there is.
0: There
1: yes,
0: is
1: I know
0: nothing
1: the one you're
0: remotely
1: talking.
0: Interesting about this.
1: I know the one you're talking about.
0: You know the one I'm talking about. And like, and then the noise pollution just kills what I'm listening
1: to. Because he's got the amplifier too, doesn't he?
0: Yeah. Yes.
1: So it's even worse.
0: We both walked past him. Yeah.
1: It's even worse.
0: He mustn't
1: it's all right
0: be
1: if
0: sober.
1: He's just strumming all by himself, but
0: no,
1: yeah,
0: but
1: it's
0: even
1: full
0: that's not all
1: bore.
0: Right. Yeah.
1: In your face, because I was talking to someone on the phone with my headphones on and they're going, what is that?
0: Yeah, what's that monstrosity?
1: And I said, oh, it's just a busker. Yeah.
0: But speaking of old buildings, I don't know how people like that don't shatter the windows.
1: Stop it. Stop it.
0: You know what I mean? It's so bad.
1: Ellis. Well, let's go and hear one song before the news.
0: Let's hear some good music.
1: Yeah, before the
0: while
1: news.
0: While we talk about people playing bad music.

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I'm Ewart Shaw. 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

It's time for a look at all of your local news headlines here on 103.1 5 EBI FM. It's Friday the 7th of August and you're with Ella Skelios. Anti-abortion campaigner Joanna Howe clashed with Vicky Chapman at the SA Liberal Women's Council over filming Howe's speech. The room voted to allow it and Chapman walked out. Howe later attacked Chapman online over her role in SA's 2021 abortion reforms. ANTIC-aligned candidates swept all 13 delegate spots and the presidency, signalling the Conservatives' growing control as ANTIC closes in on the state presidency. Labor Minister Lucy Hood called on Liberal leader Ashton Hearn to condemn anti-abortion lobbyist Joanna Howe over comments attacking former Liberal Attorney General Vicky Chapman. The Liberals responded by asking where Hood was when Howe, then a Labor member, targeted Labor colleagues, including Speaker Nat Cook, at a polling booth back in March, an incident that ended with police being called. A sulphur fire in a large Port Adelaide shed on Moonta Road broke out on Thursday morning, producing toxic smoke and hospitalising two workers. The Metropolitan Fire Service contained the blaze and downgraded the 1 kilometre evacuation warning to advice by Thursday evening, telling nearby residents to stay inside and monitor for updates. City of Burnside Beaumont Ward candidate Austin Both has called for large protests and disruption if Labor wins government again, saying people should take matters into their own hands and gather outside Parliament House. The One Nation member, who is studying at Flinders University, is also organising a counter-protest for Pauline Hanson on the 13th of August and has criticised the Prime Minister over transparency and tax policy. In a separate post, Both said public housing should be restricted to areas north of Grand Junction Road around Elizabeth and kept out of other suburbs. In sport, Adelaide has made four changes for the match against Richmond, with Riley O'Brien set for just his second game this season for the Crows, while Port Adelaide has made one change ahead of facing Sydney this weekend. Jake Watkins is out due to a hamstring injury, replaced in the side by Tom Anastasopoulos. To weather in Adelaide on this Friday, it's a partly cloudy day with a chance of fog about the hills throughout the morning. There's a high chance of showers most likely in the evening. Light winds today becoming northerly, 15 to 20 kilometres an hour in the morning. It is a top of 19 today and a minimum of 9. And there'll be more news in an hour's time right here on 103.1 5 EBI FM.

0: In Excess with Mr. Fire. Prior to that, we heard from Ella Roberts with the song The Bonnie Banks of Loch Lomond.
1: I do love that
0: song. That was a random one.
1: Yes, I do.
0: Not entirely in keeping with Breakfast Without Borders.
1: Irish.
0: Parameters.
1: It is.
0: Is it?
1: It's an Irish song.
0: Very well.
1: Yes.
0: It is Breakfast Without Borders. Welcome back.
1: Time for us. Or maybe Scottish. It's one of them.
0: Lomond sounds a bit more Scottish than Irish.
1: Yeah, it's probably Scottish. But yes, I do love that song.
0: Fantastic. It is Breakfast Without Borders with Patty and Ellis. Time for the second hour of our program, Patty. And this one's actually a little bit close to home, I must say, because Bailey Garbutt was about to become a chartered accountant in Melbourne. She walked away instead. Everyone thought she was mad to do so. She started buying junk couches for $80, fixing them up and selling them for $600. What an entrepreneur. How inventive.
1: It could be bothered.
0: The inboxes piled up, so she quit her job, rented a warehouse, and went full time. With new furniture so expensive, her refurbished lounges took off with renters and first home buyers. Dare say the market might be drying up for her.
1: Oh no, there's no first home.
0: Who are these magical, mystical first-home buyers?
1: I know.
0: Income swings, but she's earning more than before and just hired her first worker. Would you walk away from a stable career to bet on a side hustle if it meant doing what you actually love, but with no guaranteed paycheck? What can we get? When can we get Bailey in here to sell some of our stuff? Giota. She's only one state away.
1: Oh, she is, yes.
0: Now, and somehow...
1: refurbish our stuff here.
0: Yeah. Well, you know, I tried to palm off a few things on Facebook Marketplace over the years.
1: How'd that go?
0: Well, we got to the finish line in some respects. Mm-hmm. The fridge guy was took a bit of a task to...
1: Was he the one that kept saying he wanted them?
0: Kept saying, yeah, I'll come in this day, come in that day.
1: Well, he did come in.
0: But he eventually did come in, bought our fridges.
1: Lovely man.
0: Was he?
1: Yes, he was lovely, yes. Mm.
0: So there is a market when it comes to Facebook Marketplace. And if you've got the Midas touch like Bailey in Melbourne does,
1: I know.
0: You can make it a career.
1: I mean, if she loves it.
0: Do you ever just shop on Marketplace?
1: Never.
0: You know, Facebook Marketplace gave me one of the greatest breaks in my career.
1: Did it?
0: Are you aware of that?
1: No.
0: Do you know what happened?
1: No. Tell me.
0: So, please. I used to do this podcast, right? Mm. And when COVID came around, everything was obviously up in the air. And the coach of Adelaide United at the time had been getting some poor results. And then COVID hit. So, suddenly, everything seemed uncertain, and no one knew what the future looked like, and someone, astute individual, went on Marketplace and saw that the coach's wife had made a post on Marketplace saying, we are leaving Adelaide, and we need to sell all of these items of furniture for us to leave.
1: Oh.
0: He was Dutch, the coach.
1: Okay.
0: Now, I got a hold of that before anyone knew anything.
1: Oh.
0: And that was the information I needed to spruik the rumour that maybe the coach was going.
1: Yeah.
0: Because why would his wife be advertising all these items of sale and posting that they're leaving the country?
1: Yes.
0: Right?
1: There you go.
0: So, Facebook...
1: An investigative reporter.
0: That ended up being a terrific break for me.
1: Yes.
0: Got a huge amount of engagement. And then, you know, radio programs across the state were all talking about, well, what's happening with the future of Gert-Jan Verbeek? At the time.
1: Did he leave?
0: He did.
1: Yeah.
0: That was it.
1: The
0: club announced it a couple of weeks later.
1: Wow.
0: That he was off.
1: Look at you. So,
0: yes.
1: Investigative reporter.
0: Yes.
1: You should be working somewhere else.
0: You know, I did want to be an investigative journalist once. But then I thought, you know what? Maybe it won't be so fun being shot. Because unfortunately, yes. many of them have been.
1: Yes. Well, not yes.
0: Well, there was a very famous Irish investigative journalist that did get gunned down.
1: Where? In Ireland?
0: In Ireland, yes.
1: Well, it depends what stories you're doing.
0: Correct. And I actually used to interview a journalist. I won't say who or when, but she was under significant threat for getting a little too close to some sensitive issues.
1: Wow.
0: And she needed to get more than police protection.
1: Really?
0: For doing the work she was doing. Wow. And that almost put a sour taste in my mouth.
1: Yes. Well, it would. If your life's at risk.
0: Anywho.
1: For telling people the truth.
0: From life risking occupations to rather more comfortable ones on Facebook Marketplace. Could you turn a $60 couch into a... Sorry, an $80 couch into a $600 one?
1: Are you for real? No way. I wouldn't have the patience. I'm not handsy.
0: No?
1: No.
0: Do you ever just go on Marketplace and have
1: no, I've told you this. I don't go because I don't like Facebook. Don't like it. I don't need to know who's doing what when.
0: But it's convenient.
1: Not really.
0: Yeah, because it's right here in your own backyard, yes, so you don't need to pay postage and handling and all that nonsense.
1: But, yeah, no.
0: You know, I purchased a £20 item from the UK and ended up paying $60.
1: Wow.
0: How silly.
1: Is that cheap? That's cheap.
0: Well, it should have been cheap, but it wasn't in the end because of all the delivery costs I had to pay for and stuff. The shipping costs.
1: Okay, we're expensive.
0: Which is why Marketplace is in such demand, because it's all happening in your own patch.
1: There's also other avenues you can go. You don't need to be on Marketplace.
0: But it is convenient.
1: True.
0: I mean, it's all addresses in your domain, dear.
1: True.
0: And it's worked out for us. Gotten some handy cash in the building?
1: Well, yes, putting it on there.
0: Won't say that too loudly, considering we had an intruder here recently.
1: He was caught, so it doesn't matter.
0: Was he?
1: Yes, he was.
0: All thanks to your detective work?
1: No. All thanks to security cameras.
0: Good. At least something's working.
1: Yes.
0: It is Friday morning here on Breakfast Without Borders. You're with Patty and Ellis. We've got more to bring you throughout the course of the next 40 minutes. Stay tuned.

0: Emir Dulovic and Tanya Savic with Pozdravi. What a lovely song.
1: That wasn't nice.
0: What does it mean? We'll look it up.
1: I don't come from that side of the world. So.
0: Well, you spend a bit of time being from that side of the world.
1: Yeah, sort of, but yes.
0: Part of that song we heard from Durata Dora with Mi Amor. Lovely bracket of music, dear.
1: Thank you.
0: Really taking us around the world, aren't you?
1: Yes, I am.
0: Spicing it up on this Friday.
1: Yes, I am.
0: Well, I'll tell you who did spice it up recently, and that is a man in Wisconsin. In the US, which is where we go to now, because a 69-year-old bloke in Wisconsin, he needed to get to the shops, right? And it took an hour to get to the store for him.
1: Wow.
0: Lived out in the sticks.
1: Yes.
0: And, you know, it's the store's closing. 6 p.m. on a Saturday. Stores close early-ish. And he's thinking to himself, you know what? Why bother driving? Why bother? But I might get held up by traffic. There might be an incident somewhere. Maybe I'm not quite driving as well as I'd like to normally be driving. I've got a helicopter here. And I've got a pilot license. Not that anything's ever gone wrong before with helicopter flights.
1: He's not flying to another part of the country. He's going to a hardware store. So
0: yes.
1: Come on.
0: Why not fly myself to the store instead of driving? say it's in the US without
1: only
0: saying it's in the
1: America,
0: US.
1: Only in America, yes. you wouldn't catch anyone doing that here.
0: This fella got in his chopper and flew himself to the hardware store. No one hurt. He landed safely, got what he needed to get. The problem was he was met by a herd of police. And when asked why he did what he did, his response was, the drive was too long. The drive was too long. even though he was properly licensed and he complied with federal regulations and received no violations.
1: Again, you can't just plonk it anywhere. There must have been a field close by that he could have done.
0: My question is this.
1: Yes.
0: Did they let him fly it back home?
1: Of course they would. Well, they can't leave it there. I reckon they would have waited till everyone left the car park and then. Because there is a risk.
0: So maybe it ended up being more of a hassle than it was worth.
1: Yes, yes. And why not wait till Monday or next week to go
0: get maybe he really needed to get to the store.
1: Well, obviously he didn't if he left it too late.
0: It might have been an emergency purchase.
1: Oh, maybe. Or maybe he was fixing something and thought, oh, I need that, and then looked at the time.
0: Or he had a nagging wife.
1: Always blame women.
0: No, I'm not. I'm just saying.
1: It's a hardware store. It's not eggs or bread.
0: No, but she might have taken issue with something that needed repairs.
1: Maybe it was a dripping tap or something.
0: Maybe. Mm. You wouldn't call Michael.
1: No. Who's he? No. No.
0: Anyway, we'll let that one slide through to the keeper.
1: Yes.
0: I don't have an issue with this. If you've got a pilot license and you can responsibly fly an aircraft, what's wrong with getting yourself there?
1: No. Public safety. Public safety.
0: But what's not safe? He hasn't broken any violations.
1: Have you seen the size of a helicopter,
0: yeah,
1: Ellis?
0: It's not that big.
1: It is so. It's a car park.
0: Yeah,
1: I mean,
0: but
1: it depends.
0: Have you seen car parks in America?
1: Yeah, have you seen car parks here? I mean, if you go Manapara way, the car park's huge.
0: That's my point entirely is that it's doable. And if no one's being
1: doable,
0: hurt.
1: It's doable, but again, he's lucky.
0: Did you ever see Wolf of Wall Street?
1: Yes, I did.
0: Do you remember the scenes with Jordan Belfort taking his chopper out for a joyride and then just being driven back home when he was a little bit too dusty to fly himself back home? He was able to do it. See, money talks. No one had an issue with that. He used to terrorise the neighbours, landing in his swimming pool at 4 a.m.
1: See?
0: So what, though?
1: This is what we mean.
0: If you're not,
1: it's dangerous. It is. I mean, if there's a little kid and go, oh, helicopter, and he's standing, and they can't move out of the way, and blah, blah, blah.
0: You're thinking of every reason
1: of course
0: for it
1: I
0: to
1: am.
0: Not be
1: Of course I
0: done.
1: Am. As an adult, think of the worst scenario.
0: But you're just not... Okay, let's
1: I wouldn't
0: look at
1: do
0: the
1: it.
0: Facts. He hasn't hurt anyone, not a soul. And no. He's a pilot. He's a certified pilot. So
1: this time he didn't hurt.
0: Yeah, anyone. But who's to say he ever would?
1: Oh, I don't know.
0: He's gone through the rigors of getting a license.
1: I would have fined him. It's a car park. Car, get it? Car
0: park. But isn't...
1: Not helicopter park.
0: Isn't the proof in the pudding in that he wasn't given a fine? He wasn't given anything.
1: Well, he was met by police.
0: Yeah, because they were just wanting to know what was going on. That's all right. I'm flying my chopper.
1: Why are you so adamant about this?
0: Because I just don't see what he's done wrong. I mean, it's a moment of mastery because he's thinking he's completely resolved his own issue. I've got to drive an hour. Why don't I just fly my chopper and get there in 5 minutes? You know what I mean?
1: All right, darling. I'll agree with you. I'll agree with you. Yes.
0: Well, that was easy.
1: It was, he did the right thing. He needed a washer. He wasted all that petrol just to get a little washer. That's fine with me. If that's what rocked his boat, that's